0: and they're taking nonsense from ministers of government, from politicians, who come in and tell them, who on the eve of an election will sell their soul for the devil, and after election would talk down to the people. The people get the government they deserve.
1: Can't deny that, eh? They got the government they voted for. That's what they wanted. And I don't think anybody... I had a friend of mine who said that after this election, his motto is, don't cry for me, Argentina. Because if you guys were being offered insurance, health insurance and all of that, and you denied it, and today you're going to come and tell me that you're having a barbecue for your cousin or whoever that needs medical attention. His response is, don't cry for me, Argentina. I don't want to hear it. And I somebody said to him, that's very mean of you. You shouldn't say that, you know, people health and whatever. He said, no. Y'all didn't want insurance. Y'all didn't want to be able to pay your bills. So, leave it like that.
0: No, what the minister said, there are people who didn't pay, have not paid their kid in 5 years. But he would not have said that before December 1st. So now that he have won, he tell them, don't think you're coming in that new arcade.
1: Well, so, let me tell you something.
0: So what can you
1: because,
0: tell
1: because
0: people?
1: Because he win already.
0: Of course.
1: And he no longer needs them.
0: He don't need their vote again. But in the next 5 years, he might not be around. Or he might decide not to run again.
1: That's sad, eh?
0: So according to the old people, he bien fait. He bien fait des autres. Because this man should have never been there.
1: In the first place, yeah.
0: He, Philippe, Pierre, Ernest, Hillet, and all of them should have never been in government. They should have been getting ready to answer the questions that we have about GPH and NH and Millennium Highway and all the other things that they have not informed us of, the passport money and BMAX and all of those issues.
1: I feel we'll
0: those
1: have to,
0: were,
1: I think we'll have to try that
0: we
1: case.
0: We had before election.
1: I think we're supposed to try that case in the backlog court, eh? Because they have a backlog of corruption there.
0: Yeah, well, we'll keep the backlog court open because those guys must have a day when they will have to walk, stand before
1: a magistrate
0: and answer the questions that we asked them before the 2025 election. That day is coming, people. So stay tuned to Full Disclosure. I will try my best. I wanted to I will be making a visit to the backlog court very soon, Angie, because I want to see the operations of the court. Okay. If it's a public setting and if they are allowing members of the public to come and listen to court, I will. Gone are the days where you could have gone and sit down in the courthouse, Angie. Once you're quiet, your phone is on silent, you could have gone and sit down in the courthouse and listen to matters. Nowadays,
1: they don't allow it.
0: Since COVID, and COVID was, the court was structured that kind of way, the court has not come back to the normal public
1: setting. It's not back to normal yet.
0: Yeah. So I am going to try to make every effort to get to see the structure of the backlog court. Because after hearing the prime ministers talk about the challenges they are having with the court and the unavailability of lawyers and so on, I want to see how effective the backlog court is. So I promise probably by the next I'm sure
1: mm-hmm.
0: I will give you an update on the backlog court.
1: Sorry, guys. The minister's words, I think, just stuck in my throat there for a while. Well, I guess you have. We have things to look forward to here on Full Disclosure. And guys, I can tell you, when Foster makes a promise, he tries his best to keep it. So thank you guys for joining us here on Full Disclosure. I hope the discussion was lively. I hope we answered questions that you guys wanted to get answered. I hope we gave you some information and we touched on stuff that you guys really wanted us to touch on. Somebody saying the special prosecutor will need to be investigated. I don't know why. But I would love my money back, though. I don't know how much tax I've paid.
0: He will give him work to do just now. I heard he just come into Clay's mailbox and buy a bucket of ice cream and he went back home every day.
1: And who gave you that information?
0: I see the man. I know the man.
1: So he just buying a bucket of ice cream?
0: A bucket of ice cream every morning. I don't know how he likes ice cream like that.
1: Ferran's or?
0: Yeah, Ferran's ice cream.
1: Ferran's ice cream is the bomb, you know, Foster. Yeah. I mean, not the one that exploding and killing people. But Ferran's ice cream is, you know, the greatest ice cream ever. Anyway, guys, thank you for joining us here on Full Disclosure. Hope to see you guys tomorrow. Join us at 12 p.m. for the Midday News Update, 2 p.m. for Hard Talk, and so on and so forth. Don't forget, take advantage. If you have a business, take advantage of our very cheap, very affordable, very competitive advertising rates. And we provide death announcement services and all of that. 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So don't be shy. Message us on the WhatsApp platform if you need any information about how we do things. Take advantage of all of that. Thank you for joining us, guys. Back to the music.
0: Bye-bye.
1: Bye-bye.
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0: Jackson. 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
1: Thank you very much. 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

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But I don't know about that. There's many times that we've loved and we've shared love and made love. 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It's just not enough, baby.

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0: Police identify a body found in the Lapansi area, and a suspect has been charged in a double murder which occurred in Masha over the weekend. These stories and more, as well as the weather report, in today's broadcast. We begin with news that former police officer Calix Xavier says the upsurge in crime and violence on island is more than just a question of inadequate policing. Speaking at an opposition press conference today, Tuesday, May 19th, Xavier says this streak signals a deeper deficiency in the country's governance.
1: The situation is not normal. As someone who has dedicated years of service in law enforcement, I can clearly say without hesitation that crime at this level does not emerge overnight. It takes time. It grows when criminal networks become emboldened, when illegal firearms flow too easy in the communities, when government responses become reactive instead of strategic and also proactive. The St. Lucia Labour Party administration has repeatedly assured the nation it has the answers. It established the Ministry of Crime Prevention. It restructured ministerial responsibilities. I could clearly recall before it was just Herman Gill and the permanent secretary. Right now we have several persons handling that very same ministry.
0: Xavier says despite all of the recent interventions done by the government, more needs to be done to increase police morale among the officers of the Royal St. Lucia Police Force. Citing issues left unresolved since the impacts report, Xavier says the police officers have been shortchanged by the government and more needs to be done to ensure that officers can dispatch their duties in a safer and more adequate environment. Still with crime, people in Massad Grozile are grieving after 34-year-old Julian Cedric Agian was allegedly shot and killed by his cousin late Sunday night. The incident has brought renewed attention to mental health, public safety, and gun violence in St. Lucia. Officers from the Grozile Police Station responded to the shooting in Massad at about 10:45 p.m. on May 17, 2026. Agian was discovered with gunshot wounds and was taken to the Grozile Polyclinic by private car, but he did not survive. Police say one person is helping with the investigation. Family members are linking the shooting to a close cousin of the deceased. Family and friends describe Agian as caring and always lifting people's spirits. His death has left the community in shock. The loss is even harder for the family because Agian's wife is said to be pregnant. Family members say they are still trying to come to terms with his death. Friends and community members also remembered Agian as kind, funny, and always ready to help. Reports indicate that the entire community is shaken by this incident, with several persons saying the mental health system has failed to prevent Agian's death. Residents are worried about how people with severe mental illness are treated, especially when they have made threats in the past. The health system, they say, is not doing enough to monitor and treat unstable individuals. Police are still investigating this homicide. Still with the police, the Royal St. Lucia Police Force have officially identified the man whose body was discovered at an abandoned house.

house in La Panse Castries over the weekend. The RSLPF said in a statement that officers from the Criminal Investigations Department responded to the report at around 1.05 p.m. on Saturday, May 16, 2026. Reports indicate that the body of a man was found inside a house in the La Panse community with what appeared to be gunshot wounds. A medical practitioner later confirmed he was dead at the scene. Man has been identified as 28-year-old Christopher John Edward of La Panse Castries. Police say the investigation into the homicide is currently ongoing and a post-mortem examination has been scheduled for a later date. Also, police are asking anyone with information about the incident to contact the Major Crimes Unit at 456-3754. Also, individuals willing can provide anonymous tips by calling 555, which is the crime hotline, or by using the RSLPF crime hotline app available on the Google Play Store. Still with crime, police have charged a man in connection with a shooting at Masha on May 9th that claimed the lives of two individuals. The Royal St. Lucia Police Force said on Monday in a statement that 29-year-old Seth Shem John was arrested last Tuesday, 3 days after the fatal shooting. He was subsequently charged with 2 counts of murder in relation to the deaths of 34-year-old Sheston Duncan, also known as Bolam of Black Mali Masha, and 64-year-old Pearl Ramsey of Masha. John appeared before the First District Court last Friday and was remanded to the Bodley Correctional Facility pending further proceedings. About 11 p.m. on May 9th, officers attached to the Masha Police Station responded to reports of a shooting in the area. Initial reports indicated that two people sustained gunshot wounds. Ramsey was pronounced dead on the scene while Duncan was transported to the OKEU hospital by ambulance. He later succumbed to his injuries and was pronounced dead by a medical practitioner. In unrelated news, Education Minister Kenson Kazime says his biggest concern remains the safety and well-being of students as public outrage intensifies over an alleged classroom incident in which a teacher reportedly threw an object at a student. This has left the child with visible facial injuries. Speaking during Monday's pre-cabinet press briefing, Kazime stressed that schools must remain safe environments for children and made it clear that he expects educators to uphold the highest standards of accountability. The matter has since been referred to the Public Service Commission for disciplinary review, with Kazime emphasizing that he will not interfere in the process but will monitor developments closely. Meanwhile, the minister acknowledged the growing psychological pressure facing educators, revealing that the ministry's own counselors warned that teacher mental health support must become a national priority alongside student welfare. According to the minister, the Ministry of Education was advised to identify a respected regional counselor dedicated specifically to supporting teachers in managing high-stress classroom environments without compromising student safety. The incident exploded into the public spotlight after the student's mother went to the media, voicing frustration over what she described as the Ministry of Education's initial handling of the matter. Last week, Chief Education Officer Beverly Diodone stated that initial reports indicate that the student was not seriously injured, while reiterating that the Department of Education does not condone corporal punishment. The statement also appealed for the public to avoid making threats against individuals connected to the matter. The controversy has since drawn sharp condemnation from the St. Lucia National Youth Council, which described the teacher's alleged actions as a serious breach of the duty of care owed to every student. In a strongly worded statement issued on Monday, the NYC criticized what it viewed as an
insufficiently urgent response from authorities and called for a thorough independent investigation, immediate safeguard measures, and direct support for the affected family. The NYC also urged the ministry to publicly outline concrete steps aimed at preventing similar incidents from occurring in schools across the island. St. Lucia has appointed its first ever coroner following the establishment of a dedicated coroner's court within the jurisdiction of the Magistrates Court. The Judicial and Legal Services Commission has appointed Ms. Desma Charles to the newly created post, marking a significant development in the island's justice system. The establishment of the coroner's court comes amid growing demand for a specialized judicial mechanism to investigate deaths occurring in unnatural but non-criminal circumstances, including deaths in custody, fatal accidents, suspected suicides, and other matters affecting public safety. Officials say the court will provide families, the public, and state agencies with greater clarity surrounding unnatural deaths, while also helping authorities identify systematic risks and broader public safety concerns. Prior to the creation of the court, responsibilities under the Coroner's Act were shared among magistrates, as St. Lucia had no dedicated coroner's office. The creation of the post following cabinet approval, granted in January 2025 for the establishment of a coroner's court and the appointment of a coroner. Prime Minister and Minister for Justice Philip J. Pierre referenced the initiative during his 2026-2027 budget address, as part of ongoing efforts to strengthen the administration of justice. Government officials say additional appointments will be made to support the operations of the court, including administrative staff and a specially appointed investigator responsible for conducting inquiries into unnatural deaths. The establishment of the coroner's court is being viewed as a major step forward in the modernization of St. Lucia's justice system, with officials describing it as a move that strengthens institutional accountability and public confidence. Finally, from us this afternoon, fresh concerns are emerging over a possible bedbug problem at the LaClerie Wellness Center, just days after services from the Betty Wells Urban Polyclinic were redirected there following an infestation crisis at the original facility. Information circulating among healthcare workers and social media groups on Friday suggested that staff at the LaClerie facility may now also be encountering bedbugs, rising fears that the issue could be spreading despite ongoing containment efforts by health authorities. A screenshot shared widely online and appears to show discussions among individuals alleging the presence of bugs at the LaClerie Wellness Center. One message claimed that the staff were planning to seek out among growing frustrations and concern over working conditions. This development comes against the backdrop of the ongoing bedbug situation at the Betty Wells Urban Polyclinic, which has forced health officials to temporarily relocate services to the LaClerie facility as part of ongoing efforts to maintain patient care while deep cleaning and treatment exercises were undertaken. While there has been no official confirmation from the Ministry of Health regarding a bedbug infestation at LaClerie, the reports have intensified anxiety among both healthcare workers and patients, particularly as the public health system attempts to stabilize operations following the disruption at the Betty Wells Urban Polyclinic. Allegations have also sparked concern online, with members of the public questioning whether sufficient preventative measures were implemented before transferring services and equipment from Betty Wells to LaClerie. Healthcare workers have increasingly voiced concerns over workplace safety and sanitation standards in recent days, with some reportedly seeking guidance from union representatives on the way forward if conditions deteriorate further.
Patients seeking services at the facility are meanwhile being urged to remain calm as authorities assess the situation. This has been your Fire 107.7 FM Midday News Update. And now for the weather report. The weather report is brought to you with the kind compliments of the St. Lucia Meteorological Services. Your forecaster this afternoon, Mr. McLean Jean-Baptiste. Present weather at Urinoir Airport is partly cloudy with light haze. Present weather at GFL Charles Airport is partly cloudy and hazy. Present temperature at Urinoir Airport is 31 degrees Celsius or 88 degrees Fahrenheit. Wind at Urinoir Airport is blowing from the east at 23 miles per hour or 37 kilometers per hour. Rainfall in the 24-hour period that ended at 8 a.m. today at Urinoir Airport, 7.7 millimeters. At GFL Charles Airport, 7.6 millimeters. Sunset today will be at 6:24 p.m. with sunrise tomorrow at 5:35 a.m. Forecast for St. Lucia, valid for the next 24 hours. Winds will be blowing from the east near 21 miles per hour or 33 kilometers per hour. Weather, partly cloudy to cloudy at times with a few showers. Marine forecast for seas in a 25 mile or 40 kilometer radius from St. Lucia. Tides for Castries Harbor, low at 12 p.m., high at 6:49 p.m., and low again at 10:56 p.m. Tides for Beaufort Bay, low at 1:31 p.m., high at 7:56 p.m., and low again at 12:23 a.m. Seas locally rough with waves and easterly to northeasterly swells 6 to 8 feet or 1.8 to 2.4 meters. Small craft operators and sea bathers should exercise caution due to locally rough seas. The tropical weather outlook. The Atlantic high pressure system will maintain moderate to brisk easterly winds and locally rough seas over and around the region during the next few days. Weak, unstable conditions associated with a mid to upper level trough will continue to cause showers to develop over the northern and central portions of the Lesser Antilles. Elsewhere, patches of low-level clouds drifting along the wind flow will cause a few showers during the next 24 hours. A tropical wave will cause cloudiness and showers over the extreme southern portion of the region during the forecast period. Another tropical wave located over the far eastern tropical Atlantic is moving slowly westward near 6 miles per hour or 9 kilometers per hour. Tropical cyclonic formation is not expected over the tropical Atlantic during the next 7 days. This has been your daily weather report, compliments of the St. Lucia Meteorological Services. And now for a recap of the headlines. Former police officer Calix Kakazavi speaks out on the crime situation in St. Lucia. Grozili residents raise concerns about mental health reform after a fatal shooting. Police identify a body found in Lapansi. And charges have been brought against an individual in the double homicide which occurred in Marshall over the weekend. 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I am your presenter, Eldridge Charles. Join us again at 2 p.m. for Hard Talk, where we discuss the issues that matter. And now, back to the music.

0: Good afternoon, St. Lucia, and welcome to another edition of Hard Talk, here on Fire 107.7 FM. I am your host, Angie, and of course, this is the show, Hard Talk, where we discuss the issues that matter. Today, one of the most pressing issues is the issue of crime. And I'm not the only one who thinks that crime is a major factor in our lives today. No, the opposition United Workers Party, they think that the crime situation is approaching crisis proportions, so much so that they convened a press conference this morning to ensure that they address the crime situation. And we have some, yours truly was present at that press conference, and I got the opportunity to ask some pertinent questions and to get a feel for what the opposition thinks about this entire issue. So we're going to talk about that, and we're also going to touch on some other issues, because there are issues unfolding in the health sector as well. You guys may not have heard it, but there is a virus called the hantavirus, which is making headlines internationally. Apparently, an individual who was aboard a cruise ship, thankfully not headed for St. Lucia, but in the Caribbean all the same, who contracted the virus. There are reports of deaths, and I think a great many St. Lucians are still reeling from the COVID-19 pandemic, and that was an unprecedented time in St. Lucia's history, and it just has left the entire island traumatized. It feels, guys, just like it felt after the passage of Hurricane Thomas. And those of you who know, you know what I'm talking about. Before Hurricane Thomas, St. Lucians scoffed when we heard a hurricane was approaching. We held the belief that our island was blessed and that we would stay safe. Many of us had never experienced any kind of devastating hurricane. I mean, before Hurricane Thomas, the worst hurricane that I had lived through was Hurricane Hugo. And Hurricane Hugo did none of the damage that a Hurricane Thomas or Hurricane Allen did. We heard people talk about Hurricane Allen, previous generations. But we, the younger ones, we were quite arrogant, weren't we? Yeah. We thought St. Lucia is blessed because Hurricane Maria missed us and hit her sister island, devastating that island. And to this day, recovery efforts from Hurricane Maria, they aren't complete. Another hurricane around that time, can't remember the name. There was one hurricane that hit Dominica. I think that was Maria. And there was another hurricane that hit Grenada. While St. Lucia remained safe from this devastation, And we all thought that we were blessed. Nothing could touch us. Well, Hurricane Tomas wiped that naivety or arrogance from us and left us scarred for life. And to this day, when St. Lucians hear hurricane season, you can't find essential supplies anywhere. We're overprepared. Even the Christmas Eve trough was an experience. And I think that is how COVID-19 has left St. Lucia. And we're going to discuss these two issues today. We're going to play some excerpts from the pre-cabinet press briefing and a speech given, a speech given by the Minister of Health. And we're also going to play excerpts from the press conference, the opposition press conference this morning. And we will listen to comments from former police officer, Mr. Calix Xavier, better known in the entertainment circles as Kakal. Without further ado, guys, we'll take a quick commercial break and we are going to get right into the meat of the matter. Stay tuned.
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0: 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Thank you for tuning in. If you're joining us via the Fire FM 107 link, good afternoon to you as well. And if you are joining us on the Facebook platform, and if you're going to catch this broadcast later on a YouTube channel, good afternoon to you. Welcome to the broadcast. Guys, 33 homicides in 5 months. That is the number that we are at. Today is Tuesday, May 19th. And so far, we've registered a total of 33 homicides for 2026. Alarming. Extremely alarming, especially since St. Lucia is a small island with a population of approximately 180,000 people. If I didn't know any better, guys, I would say that there are more individuals living outside of St. Lucia than there are living on the island. And when I say individuals, I mean persons of St. Lucian heritage and birth. But there's no way to check that. So, well, at least no way that I know to check it. So it's very concerning when on an island of such limited population, we are hearing the reports that 33 individuals, mostly men, have lost their lives to gun violence and murder. Now, that's not counting the amount of individuals who have died recently on the roads. And that's for another show. Today, we're speaking about crime. And there seems to be a growing trend, guys. So, you would recall, if you've been paying attention to the news, that for the past couple of weeks, we've had two or three homicides for the weekend. And some time ago, we had what everyone is describing as reprisal killings. Now, we know the story in the Prime Minister's own constituency, and I mention the Prime Minister simply because he is the Minister of National Security. In his constituency, there has been murders, gun violence, and consistent gunfire, if residents are to be believed, almost every weekend. What is the cause of this? And most St. Lucians you speak to, they all remark on the same thing. Why, oh why, is the Minister of National Security so silent about these occurrences? The latest incident, three individuals were shot, two of them succumbed to their injuries. One of them was a 64-year-old grandmother who was killed on the spot. Granted, the individual responsible for that incident has been apprehended and charged by police. So, again, I say kudos to the officers of the Royal St. Lucia Police Force. Thank you for your continued efforts in keeping the people of St. Lucia safe. Speaking of the police, and this one is concerning for me as an individual, and it hits home because my baby brother is a former police officer. Well, not Royal St. Lucia Police Force, but Ports Police, and it's still the same thing, because who knows, he's still a law enforcement, and he was thinking of transitioning into the Royal St. Lucia Police Force. Thank goodness other opportunities came forward and he made a different decision. But this one, and I know, and I have very good friends who are police officers, And some of them retired police officers. I also have other family members who are members of the Royal St. Lucia Police Force. So this one hits home. A suspect, and this is unprecedented. Well, although somebody said to me it's not unprecedented because perpetrators or suspects have fired on police before. But reports indicate that in broad daylight, in the city of Castries, I'm not sure what part, no, I do know, the corner of St. Louis Street and Chaussee Road, which puts this incident smack dab in the middle of the city, in the constituency of Central Castries, Castries Central. Police officers, a contingent of police officers, attached to the Guns, Narcotics and Firearms Unit, were pinned down by gunfire from a lone suspect in broad daylight. This individual fired on police, and bystanders, innocent civilians, pedestrians, motorists, they had to scramble to safety. They had to run for cover. No injuries have yet been reported in this incident, but God knows, this could have turned quickly into a bloodbath in the city. And don't forget that within close proximity of this incident, where of the area where this incident took place, there is a primary school. Lower Chaussee Road, in the corner of Chaussee Road and Trinity Church Road, there is the Cannon Laurie Anglican Primary School. And there are other preschools in the area, not as close as the Cannon Laurie Anglican Primary School, but it could have been way worse. And this could have gone south very quickly. So, of course, this is of grave concern, not just to persons who live and work in that area, but to every single St. Lucian citizen, both home and abroad. So, it begs the question, why this continued silence from the Minister of National Security? Why is he not making a stronger statement about crime on the island? This is the question on everyone's minds. Now, if you ask the Prime Minister, like we've done in the past, about the state of crime in St. Lucia, the answer is usually along the lines, "I am not a policeman. This is an issue for the police to solve. My job is policy, and this is where I will stay policy direction. What else does he say? Oh, yes. We've given the police all the equipment. We've given them a new headquarters, divisional headquarters. We've given them vehicles. We've given the police belts. We've given them bulletproof vests. So this is something for the police to handle. No support. No solidarity. No strength coming from the Minister of National Security. And he's not the only one who remains silent conspicuously. We have another minister whose portfolio centers around crime and law enforcement. That is Honorable Jeremiah Norbert, who holds the portfolios of Home Affairs, Crime Prevention, and Conflict Resolution. Yet he too, oh, by the way, let's not forget, Mr. Norbert is a former law enforcement official himself, a former officer of the Royal Simcoe Police Force. I'm not sure what division or rank he held before his foray into politics, but I do know that he was a card-carrying member of the Royal Simcoe Police Force. So in my mind, this gentleman is an experienced law enforcement official. So I expect better from this individual. But alas, better doesn't seem to be coming, because Mr. Norbert has been conspicuously silent on the issue of crime. The criminals in St. Lucia seem to be getting bolder and bolder by the day, gunning down individuals in broad daylight, seemingly with absolutely no fear of reprisal, of any consequences, of being held to account, nothing. They simply walk up to whoever it is that they are aiming for and gun them down. They don't even escape on vehicles, guys. They run. They run through the community and they escape. The individual who was firing on police, and we've yet to hear anything, although the police say that they know who he is, and they are asking him to turn himself in. Excuse me. He escaped. And still, absolute silence, radio silence from the ministers responsible for keeping the public safe. Now, according to Mr. Zavi, who himself is a former law enforcement official, giving the police equipment is not all that is needed to get the job done. And according to Mr. Zavi, there is a serious issue with morale among officers of the Royal St. Lucia Police Force. And he cites several instances or several causes for this decline in morale, because he says the police officers are highly trained and with the right equipment, they are capable of dealing with this situation effectively. But as an experienced lawman himself, he believes that the morale of the Royal St. Lucia Police Force is taking a serious hit that is affecting their ability to do their job. And according to Mr. Xavier, this stems from poor governance. Now, I don't know how many of you caught the opposition press conference this morning. It was held at the office of the leader of the opposition at 10 a.m. But I do have excerpts from this press conference that I think are very essential to our topic today. And I want to share this with you. So let's just go back to Mr. Xavier's presentation this morning at the press conference. Take a listen.
2: It grows when criminal networks become I can clearly say without hesitation that crime at this level does not emerge overnight. It takes time. It grows when criminal networks become emboldened, when illegal firearms flow too easy in the communities, when government responses become reactive instead of strategic and also proactive. The St. Lucia Labour Party administration has repeatedly assured the nation it has the answers. It established the Ministry of Crime Prevention. It restructured ministerial responsibilities. I could clearly recall before it was just Herman Gill and the permanent secretary. Right now, we have several persons handling that very same ministry. It recruited an additional It recruited several more police officers. It acquired equipment that they always speak about, and it constructed a regional headquarters. And do not forget the 2.5 health and security levy placed on the backs of the citizens. All these were initiatives by our Prime Minister, Philippe J. Pierre. And right now, we have to ask the questions. If you look at the statistics, with all what was done, is it working? We have not seen a decline in the murders. Yet, despite all these measures, the violence continues. One of the government's greatest failures has been its inability to aggressively confront the influx of illegal firearms entering St. Lucia. As a nation, our security begins at our borders. Do you remember the disbanding of the K-9 unit? As soon as they came into office, do you remember the scanners that were deliberately damaged? And we could also remember how certain high-ranking officials disrespected the police officers. Is that working in the interest of the morale of police officers in the RSLPF? I don't think so. As a nation, our security begins at the borders. That's why border control is very important. While the nation understandably focuses on homicide numbers, we must also remember those who survive these violent attacks only to face enormous medical expenses. Imagine your family is going through that crisis. A member of your family got shot, and you have to fit the medical bill. There is trauma attached. Let's say the person who passed away was father to some child in the household. Who will be taking care of these responsibilities? These contribute severe financial hardship on the families. Crime contributes to severe financial hardship on the various families.
0: Now, according to Mr. Xavier, it's not just the police officers. Well, sorry, let me say that again. According to Mr. Xavier, it's not just the victims' families that suffer from this influx in criminal activity, but the police officers themselves, they suffer untold trauma when these incidents occur. And he says, to this day, police officers, they do not have a counselor attached to the Royal St. Lucia Police Force. And I can say personally that as a reporter, not as a first responder, but as a reporter, it takes a toll on your psyche how often you report on these events. And by these events, I'm referring to homicides. Seeing, having to speak to the families, having to witness their sorrow, their grief, their pain, having to sit down and absorb this information and repackage it and deliver it to the citizenry, it takes a toll. So I can only imagine what first responders go through, having to be the one to see those bodies, to investigate them, to deal with the ME, to deal with the families, to deal with the perpetrators, so on and so forth. So, yes, I do believe, and I do recall some time ago speaking to the former president of the Police Welfare Association, Mr. Cameron Law, who is now retired. And I recall Mr. Law advocating for psychosocial support for the members of the Royal Signature Police Force. And he was citing these same issues, that having to respond to these incidents over and over again, in some cases, it is a family member, a friend, a former schoolmate, a neighbor, somebody that you're familiar with. It takes a toll on the psyche of these first responders. And that's only the police force we're talking about, guys. Don't forget the EMTs. Don't forget the fire service. First on the scene, having to pick up these individuals, treat them, try to save their lives by administering life-saving interventions, and then sometimes failing to keep these individuals stable enough to get to the secondary medical facility. All of that takes a toll on these individuals. So, the members of the Royal Signature Police Force and the fire service, they are suffering silently just as much as the victims and the families of both the victim and the perpetrator. Don't forget the perpetrator's family. They are suffering. They are affected. And no amount of belts, no amount of divisional headquarters, no amount of bulletproof vests or vehicles can fix this silent problem that is plaguing our law enforcement. Also, Mr. Xavier says that there are other issues compounding the problem. And yours truly attended the press conference. So I was able to ask a question that was plaguing me. A question, I was able to ask Mr. Xavier a question, well, a couple of questions actually, about how police officers are affected by these incidents. And I want you to listen to his response, and then we're going to take a quick commercial break. And we're going to open up the phone lines. So, here he is again, former police officer, Calix Xavi.
3: Tired. What do you think the police need the most at this point to deal? Because we had the situation last week where officers attached to the Guns, Narcotics, and Firearms Unit were actually pinned down by a suspect with a firearm and afterwards had to make reports of attempted murder. I don't think you probably had that experience, but what do you think the police need at this time, seeing as the persons who are hell-bent on terrorizing this country with criminal activity seem to be getting more and more bold. I mean, that incident that I spoke about, it happened in broad daylight.
4: I must commend the police. From all indications, what I got from the scene, that the police officers did act professionally. Now, persons will ask, why did the police respond with firepower? Sometimes that's not always the right thing to do, because there's what you call the maximum effective range of a firearm. Now, if you carry a Glock pistol, you must know that it will travel, that projectile will travel at least 150 feet without the forces of nature actually acting upon it. So if you shooting at somebody at close range, it will pass through that person and it may injure several persons after in the same line of trajectory with that person that you're shooting at. So I would say that some of the police officers, they're highly trained and they would not just do anything. If you get some assailant, probably the background, you must be very familiar with your background. What is behind that person? Probably after a wall, they can try. If it's behind a vehicle, they can try. You understand? Because the vehicle or the wall would absorb that projectile. So I must say kudos to the police officers. Persons may not understand. That's why sometimes when you speak as a police officer, people always get you wrong, because they don't understand that you are trained. You're not at the same level with them. But we must ask ourselves the difficult questions. And during my time as a law enforcer, what I tried to do was to improve the morale of the police. These police officers go out there and dedicate their lives. Do not know if when they leave their home in the morning, if they'll return to their homes, to their families, to their wives, to their wife and children. You must give these people equal compensation for their hard work. And there was a recent promotion, and I get several calls from police officers I know very well, who have worked with, who have reached the requirements, the benchmarks for promotion, and they were denied. Then again, I said, do not involve politics in everything. And this seems to be the AMO of the Labour Party. So there were police officers who were already on the promotions list, and they told me that they would taken off the promotions list because they say books are say flambeau, tie we yo. So how do you expect these police officers, when they come to work the following day, to go all out there and do what they need to do? I met several police officers who have now retired from the police force, and I met a particular police officer. That police officer would bring in any criminal. He retired as a constable. And then he told me, boy, I saw during the election how they painted you, and no police officer stood up for you because they knew who you were. They did not stand up for you. I couldn't be part of that. I had to leave. Several police officers who I know, who you just drop them in town and they would get these criminals for you, have left the police force. So now I am saying that they need to improve the morale from impacts. The police force have been affected from impacts. I know of police officers, and to be the measurement that they use, the yardstick that they use for promotion, it doesn't work. It's flawed, because we have police officers with masters, those with degrees, who are still constables. And those who are on social media posting Labour Party things, pushing it, and that's against the law. Those persons are those who have been promoted.
3: You were a member of the police force during Operation Restore Confidence, correct? Okay. And I know that there are several police officers who have not been promoted. Some of them have not been cleared and all of that. How do you think this situation, coupled with the situation you just mentioned, how do you think that has affected law enforcement in St. Lucia?
4: The greatest resource, and I want to say this to the Prime Minister. I hope he's listening to the press conference or somebody will cut that clip for him. The greatest resource of the Royal St. Lucia Police Force are the men and women who serve the country. And if their morale is low, you will not get any kind of results from them. I know of police officers I used to work with that tell you they're not going on certain areas. They're not going in certain hotspots. And these officers are promoted. And there is an offense called cowardice. If you as a police officer do not attend to certain situations because of fear, you could be charged, you could be taken. So the structure in which the police officers operate needs to be revamped. Because I cannot have somebody say they're not going down into Marsha and you just take them off the list. You need to give me a valid reason as to why that person was related to me. I'm traumatized. I cannot go there. Then I could understand. Or I had some issue at my home. I cannot go there. I could understand. But don't tell me you're just not going there because of fear. That. And then you recruit most of these persons because they have a degree. They should not be in the police force. They should be some other place.
3: So there you have it. Another issue plaguing law enforcement officials in St. Lucia. Time now for a quick commercial break, and we're going to come back, open up the phone lines, and air out some of those messages that I see coming in. Very informative, though. And we're going to open up the discussion about the state of law enforcement in St. Lucia. We'll be right back.
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3: 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And the topic today is the escalating crime, a crisis. And I say crisis because we have experienced, or we have seen, 33 murders for this year alone. And despite the Prime Minister and Minister of National Security, Minister of Finance, providing what he believes is all the support financially to the police force, we are still plagued with this increasing difficulty. And there seems to be no abatement on the horizon. Well, I have a comment here on the WhatsApp platform. Let me just get into it. Somebody says here, referring to the incident that I mentioned earlier of the police and the incident that Mr. Zavi was commenting on, of the police being fired upon by a suspect. The person says, "Hi, good afternoon, Angie. The full story hasn't been told by the police about this incident. Since when someone fires on the police and is asked to turn themselves in? The police needs to come out and say the truth. Who was firing their weapons and how many shots were fired by this individual and how many shots were fired by the police? And also, who fired first? An individual fires on the police and he's asked to turn himself in. This is unheard of. The police speak too much and nothing comes out in terms of credible information. So we will continue to ask questions and make no comments until the actual truth is told."
0: Interesting comment here by our resident, a very frequent commenter. But I didn't even think, to be honest, guys, I didn't even think of this situation in that way, because just hearing that an individual decided to fire on police in broad daylight, this was mind-boggling. But maybe this individual has it right. What aren't the police telling us? Somebody else on the Facebook platform is saying, you know what's troubling me? It's the silence of the Prime Minister, Philip J. Pierre, about these killings. And again, several individuals, we have a caller on the line, several individuals are concerned because the Prime Minister's constituency was affected, but he has remained silent. Good afternoon to you, caller. You are on the air.
6: Good afternoon to you, Angie.
0: Good afternoon.
6: Good afternoon to your listeners all over the globe.
0: Thank you for that.
6: I like to be the opening batsman, Angie. I like to open the batting.
0: I see that.
6: Angie, when you have a lawless government, you expect anything to be... do you expect law and order to exist in the country? When you have ministers of government who are breaking the law, and I say this very carefully, very, very carefully. When you have ministers of government who blatantly violate or break the law, you expect anything, any semblance of civility and law and order in the country, Angie? Answer me that question.
0: It's very tough. I mean, people always take example from the persons at the head of the organization, and if they are not leading by example, I don't see it being any different. I don't see the people on the ground behaving in any better way.
6: I'm comparing. If you're running a household, say you're a single mom with, let's say, two or three kids, and you do not set a standard, you do not set good examples for your kids, what will be the end result, Angie? Wouldn't your kids be lawless and disobedient and be defiant and not confined or conform to rules and regulations?
0: Well, I guess that would be the result, because if there is no structure, if there are no rules, if there's no enforcement, kids just grow up the way they want to.

0: When you see, okay, for example, there are basic things that there's no enforcement in St. Lucia. You see people driving without no seatbelt. Basic. You see people urinating indiscriminately all over the place, particularly by the market, which is against the law. Urinating in public, exposing yourself in public, is under our law books.
1: Caller, don't even talk about that. Caller, please don't speak about that. I had such a horrible experience. Please don't. You're traumatizing me here.
0: I am sorry I'm reminding you about your trauma. The last time you heard some guy passing by the goodness.
1: Oh my goodness.
0: On your feet or something.
1: Yes. This happened in broad daylight. Oh my goodness. And you're just bringing this whole thing back. I mean, caller, could you imagine? You're speaking about it and you're just bringing it right back. This individual was literally crossing the street. Oh, we missed that call. I guess the caller will call back. But I can share the story. It's very... Guys, you wouldn't believe. But this individual, I was crossing the street in front of me. And they were exposed. Their equipment was hanging out. And they were just going while they were crossing the street. And I just happened to be the unlucky bystander. And I got sprayed. Oh, my God. You guys have no idea how horrible an experience this was. But our caller is back. Please continue with your contribution, caller.
0: I'm sorry I'm relieving your trauma, Angie, but I was bringing the analogy, I was bringing the reason, or the examples rather, of law breaking. In the US, that would not never happen. In the United States, you go and expose yourself in public and just urinate indiscriminately anywhere, and a police officer passes by and sees you, you will be arrested forthwith, immediately, and charged for indecent exposure. And that's in our law books.
1: Mm-hmm.
0: Is this law being enforced? No. You see males in particular. And you know when you see that more often, sadly, even females too are guilty of it. But you know what is more, when it's more prevalent? During carnival, the carnival festive time, especially the Monday and Tuesday, when people consume high levels of alcohol, you see them stooping down, in some cases, the women, and they do their thing, they relieve themselves indiscriminately. But I'm saying this, Angie,
1: mm-hmm.
0: to indicate that if we do not police basic laws in the country,
1: mm-hmm.
0: then we're going to have a lawless country.
1: Yeah.
0: If, and I'm going to the top now, if you have ministers of, not if, you have ministers of government, you have a CIP law enacted, passed by those lawmakers,
1: mm-hmm.
0: and the CIP Act mandates, demands, instructs that the Minister of Investment give annual audits to the parliament, and that is not being done.
1: Yeah.
0: That's you breaking the law.
1: Yep.
0: So if a government minister or government ministers are breaking the law, what do you expect the common, and I'm not making excuses for law breaking,
1: mm-hmm.
0: persons who are involved in criminal activity. I'm not making any excuse. I'm simply saying if our government that we elected cannot abide by the law, cannot conform to the law, the very laws that they pass, then what do you expect to happen to the rest of the society? We're going to have a lawless country. And that's exactly what House said, the environment in which we live in, or which we see in St. Lucia. St. Lucia right now, Angie, is a lawless country. St. Lucia right now is leaderless. There's no leadership. So there's a lawless country. Anything goes in St. Lucia. Saki fet fet, as the Creole thing, phrase will say. What happens, happens. There's no control. There's no leadership. And so, when a criminal can open fire indiscriminately or with impunity on police officers, what does that tell you, Angie? That tells you that criminal has no regard for the police force, you know. That tells you that particular criminal does not even respect the police. And if you go around and you talk to the certain guys in the ghettos, there's a disconnect between them and the police. They see the police as an enemy, and I'm not making any excuse for

0: criminals, you know. Don't get me wrong. I am just simply putting it to you squarely, Angie, and your listeners. The state of the country. There is a disconnect between the young men in the ghettos and the police. They see themselves as an enemy, and they see the police as an enemy to them, and the police sees them as an enemy to them. And so there's no structure in the country. It's just a lawless country. And so I am not condoning such actions. I'm simply saying to you, Angie, and your listeners, that the country in which we live in, that we know we once enjoyed, called St. Lucia, is no longer a country that we no longer can enjoy. It's a country that anything goes. Today, to date, we have what? 34 murders, homicides?
1: 33
0: to date. Have you heard from your national security minister?
1: Nope.
0: And when I say hey, I don't want to hear no soft talk. My condolences to this one. Yes, that's fine. That's fine. That's okay. But I want to hear some kind of speech that will satisfy me that something has been done. Okay?
1: Mm-hmm.
0: Last year, the Prime Minister of Jamaica, Mr.
1: Holness.
0: The Jamaica Prime Minister.
1: Andrew Holness
0: gave a firm warning to the criminal elements. When he said, number one, the first thing he said, no criminal.
1: Okay, we seem to be having some difficulty with this caller. But I think I know what he was. Oh, there he goes again. Go ahead, caller. Hello?
0: Yeah, you can hear me?
1: Yes, we can hear you.
0: I was saying.
1: Oh, okay. Right, so I think he was referring to, in the end, an address by Jamaican Prime Minister Andrew Holness, but we have somebody else on the line. Good afternoon to you, caller. Hello, are you there?
2: Hello, Angie.
1: Afternoon.
2: Yes, Angie. I will start off by saying this, Angie. While everybody scrambles, and while everybody now scrambling for solutions to the growing problem facing us.
1: Mm-hmm.
2: I cannot help but notice, Angie, we have been speaking about those problems for so many years.
1: Yep.
2: You understand?
1: Mm-hmm.
2: And for years, Angie, we've been telling them the solutions are national production, food security, energy independence, technological expansion, strong community structures, youth development, modern infrastructure, AI generation, regional trade positioning, and to complete and a complete shift away from the old political structure, cultures that keep our nation trapped in cycles of reaction instead of preparation.
1: Mm-hmm.
2: Angie, we warn that the country cannot survive on consumption while
1: Hello?
2: Very little. We spoke about the change in global.
1: Could
2: order.
1: You repeat that last sentence? Because you cut out there for a minute, caller. Could you repeat what you were saying?
2: Yes, Angie. You hear me now?
1: I can hear you clearly now, but I didn't get. You were saying something and we didn't get it. Yeah. So just repeat what you said.
2: Well, I was saying, Angie, that the United Workers' Party and the right wing in St. Lucians told the government right now that. A country cannot survive on consumption, Angie,
1: true.
2: While producing very little.
1: Mm-hmm.
2: We spoke about the changing global order, the geopolitical shift happening between the Americans, the Chinese, and the wider world, and the importance of positioning St. Lucia intelligently within the changing currents instead of waiting for helplessly or at the edge of history.
1: Mm-hmm.
2: Angie, we spoke about building industries around agriculture, beef production, processing, logistics, data infrastructure, renewable energy, digital economies, creating opportunity that would give young people something greater to fight for than survival itself.
1: Mm-hmm.
2: But too often the warnings were dismissed, ideas were laughed at, and serious conversations were drowned beneath emotional politics, tribalism, and short-term thinking and performance. Now the pressure is mounting from every direction. Crime, economic strain, mm-hmm. social instability, rising frustration, declining opportunity,
1: shrinking economies. Don't forget the shrinking. Don't forget shrinking growth in the economy.
2: And the shrinking growth in the economy, and many get the sense that the old systems are no longer capable. Angie,
1: are you there?
2: And what is happening now feels like lifting up a beautiful swan, only to discover a very ugly bird on earth. Many of the movements, promises, and loud rebellions that once looked attractive from a distance are now revealing cracks under the pressure of reality. Because governing a nation requires more than slogans and emotional reactions. It requires vision, preparation, production, innovation, discipline, and the courage to act before problems become catastrophic. The truth is simple, Angie.
1: Mm-hmm.
2: Cries do not appear overnight. They grow quietly while the warnings are ignored. And now, the very ideas once pushed aside are becoming the same ideas people are desperately crying for. Angie, in other words, Angie, we have already spoken about those problems from since 1979, and we are still speaking about those problems. And I will leave it there, Angie.
1: Mm-hmm.
2: Right now, I just want the United Workers Party going into our convention to go there with love, harmony, and trust the process. And I believe an election will be very on the horizon very soon, and we should prepare ourselves for that, strengthen our community branches, strengthen our reach out to our people, and let us form a movement that is not based on emotions, but a movement that is based on saving the country and making St. Lucia great, because St. Lucia was never great. So we have to make St. Lucia great. Have a blessed one, Angie.
1: Thank you so much for that. Always very informative and very on point, this caller. One of these days, I must invite him to sit with me so we can discuss his very interesting and innovating ideas on the state of the country. But in the meantime, let's turn our attention. Oh, we have another caller. Good afternoon to you.
3: Good afternoon again, Angie. Sorry, I don't know. My device is playing tricks on me today.
1: It seems so.
3: So I was saying, and I want to commend the last caller. Everything he said there was so true.
1: Yeah.
3: But I was before I got cut off, Angie, I was saying that I am not hearing any tough talk from our government. I am not hearing, okay, look here, I'm serious about this tackling this crime situation. It's a scourge, it's a menace, and these are the serious measures I would take as a government, or I would implement as a government to tackle the crime situation. And before I got cut off, I was saying that the Jamaican Prime Minister, Mr. Andrew Holness, I don't know if you remember last year, Angie.
1: I remember he correctly.
3: He made a bold pronouncement that no criminal would benefit from any state contracts.
1: Mm-hmm.
3: And that is so fundamental, and that is so true.
1: Mm-hmm.
3: Because I'm being very careful with what I'm going to say here.
1: Mm-hmm.
3: Because what I'm hearing on the ground as to certain state contracts, who got contracts from where and how,
1: mm-hmm.
3: it's worrying. And if what I'm hearing, and I'm very careful, and I don't want to put our platform in any jeopardy, so I'm very careful. I will not go into specifics. But what I'm hearing as to certain individuals getting state contracts and how they got those state contracts, it's concerning to me. And it begs the question, why? If the government that we trust, we elected, they cannot conform to the laws that they pass, what do you expect, Angie? Our whole society, St. Lucia in particular, is the system is so screwed up, and pardon my French, it's screwed up, it's messed up, that it calls for a total overhaul. The justice system, if persons cannot get justice within our court system, what do you expect, Angie? Automatically, we will have a lawless country. Look at your situation, not going to specifics. You telling me that a minister of government was served to appear in court
0: and on two separate occasions refuses to make a court appearance. Refuses to make a court appearance. You are served by the court, you know. And mind you, Angie, and you know that, and your listeners know that, the judiciary and the executive is separate. There's separation of powers.
1: There should be. The executive. There should be separation of powers.
0: Right. There should be. And that's the right word I should have used. Mm-hmm. And thanks for the correction. It should be. There should be a separation of powers. But the question is, Angie, does that exist in St. Lucia?
1: I don't know.
0: I have to say no. I have to say no. Because when I see what is happening in St. Lucia with the executive interfering with the judiciary, it is cause for concern. When a judge had to recuse himself from a matter, and when that judge took the decision to recuse himself from a particular matter, was unceremoniously transferred to another country, what does that tell you?
1: Yeah.
0: So how there could be law and order in a country when the whole justice system is messed up? When you're telling me that a minister of government was summoned to appear in court, and because he's in authority, he's a government minister, he refuses to appear in court, and there's nothing that could be done? Had it been on the normal Joe Blow, the common man on the street, who a court summoned him to court to appear in court and refuses to, you know, a bench warrant will be issued for that person.
1: Yep.
0: But because it's a government minister, nothing happens. So that government minister, it appears, Angie, is untouchable. So if not the common man in the country in St. Lucia sees and hears these things, what do you expect to happen?
1: Yeah.
0: They will say, okay, if the minister of government, if the higher ups, as they refer them to, if the higher ups, if the boss man can get away with it, then I can get away with it too.
1: Yeah.
0: And that is what happens in St. Lucia as we speak. We have to be real, you know, Angie, when we're having those discussions.
1: Yeah.
0: We have to be real, we have to be honest, and we have to be forthright and frank about those issues. Mm-hmm. Because that's what happens. When you go to the ghettos and you speak to those young men, you know they will tell you, but the boss man getting away with it, Gaston, I can get away with it too. That is what they tell you. And so we cannot be taboo to those issues and be closed-minded. We have to be honest with ourselves. So when the common person, and again, let me make that clear, I am not endorsing anybody who will engage in criminal activity, no. I'm simply putting it to you and your listeners, Angie, as it is. As it is. And the situation as is, St. Lucia is a lawless country. The whole system is messed up, is corrupt from the core, from top to bottom. And I don't know what it will take to change it, but it will take a different political direction. How are we going to do that? We need to elect serious people who are not corrupt, who have the testicular fortitude to change the system. Unless we don't change the system from the top, then the bottom will be corrupt.
1: I agree.
0: So it's like a dozen of eggs. And if one egg spoils, then the chances are the entire bunch will spoil. Yeah. So if you have one bad apple, the entire bunch might be spoiled.
1: Yeah.
0: And that is what's happening to St. Lucia. The system is corrupt. From the education system, we need an overhaul. From the justice system, we need an overhaul. The whole justice system, persons have no confidence that they will get justice, you know, Angie, when they go to the courts. Especially if you are a nobody, or considered to be a nobody. You have no title, no name, and you have to face the courts. Particularly, Angie, if you have no money, How can you get justice in St. Lucia?
1: And you will never get justice. You know, that should not be. Justice is for all, or it should be for all.
0: It should be, but it's not.
1: Yeah.
0: So when the common man, the average Joe Blow, or Jane, or Jack, feels that they're not getting justice when they go to the courts, what happens? Some of them, sadly, will take the law into their own hands. And that is, and again, I'm not encouraging or endorsing criminality. I'm just putting it out there to your listeners and to you that we have to change the system. When a criminal can open fire on a police, or policemen, or police squad, whatever you want to call it, with impunity, broad daylight, what does that tell you? That tells you that that particular criminal has no regard for the police. That's he has true. No respect for the police. And so if he does not have respect for the police, how can you police that individual, that criminal? And there are more criminals like him walking around us every single day. And what does that tell you? That tells you that the violence will continue. That tells you, as a country, St. Lucia, that we'll see, sadly, more homicides, more murders. And that tells you that we have a police force that's not equipped, that's not working, that's not functioning to tackle those issues. And I listened to Mr. Xavier this morning at the press conference, and a lot of the things that he said, the revelations that he said, were true. When you tell me you have a police force that is demoralized, you think, who's going to administer law and order, Angie? Who is going to make sure that the common man abide by the law? You're relying on a police force that is demoralized already to manage or to administer the law when they are demoralized, when they are, like we say in the local parlors, wakase. When you tell me that within the rank and file of the Royal St. Lucia Police Force, promotions are politicized. It's who, which party you support, you're going to get a promotion. What does that tell you, Angie? When your police force itself is demoralized, when your police force, it is deemed to be corrupt, it is, some people see your police force as a corrupt unit. Up to a day like today, have we gotten any closer to solving the Shackleton Daniels murder case?
1: I think they said that it has been deemed that the police did nothing wrong in that case, that it was an accidental death. I believe.
0: You believe that?
1: Well, that is what was reported by the police commissioner. So,
0: Angie, we in for a rough ride, you know. Remember, I don't believe, let me tell you, I don't want persons to distrust the police, because I have family members, or I had family members who were once police officers, law enforcement officials. I have friends who are police officers, so I don't want persons to discredit or distrust the police. But the police must do what they, when the police carry out those their daily activities, they must give the public, the citizens, that confidence that they are.
1: Oh. Sorry, we got cut off there.
0: Yeah, and I was saying, sorry. Mm-hmm. And for now, the confidence that persons have with when it comes to the Royal St. Lucia Police Force, I'm sad to say, it's at an all-time low. Persons they have no confidence that when they go to the police, that they will get proper justice. And if that is so, then St. Lucia will continue to see lawlessness with impunity. I'm saying that the time has come where we have to elect people who have the testicular fortitude, who have the gonads, like Rick Wayne will see, my good friend, who have the courage to effect change. And when I say change, I don't mean just economic change. We need a social change in this country. We need an educational change. When you see the way the vendors were treated at the vendors arcade, that is an example of a government acting with, how would I call it, high-handedness.
1: Mm-hmm.
0: When you tell, and that breeds discontent. And I'm not saying the vendor should go and mash up town or cast trees. I'm just saying, if a vendor was making some money at the vendor's arcade, and you dislocate that vendor, and that vendor has no source of income, and that vendor has commitments, and that vendor need to put food on his or her table, what do you expect that vendor to do when you're not creating the opportunities for that vendor?
1: Very true.
0: You're luring that vendor to see crime as the last resort. And I'm not saying those vendors should go and commit criminal activity, you know. I'm just saying we must elect a government that is serious about tackling crime, that does not seem to be breaking the very laws that they legislate or they make. And it starts from there, Angie.
1: Yeah.
0: But I will hasten to say, St. Lucia is in for a rough ride. I will keep saying that. That is my phrase for the
1: year. Caller, listen, if it gets any rougher, oh, gee, you think we cannot deal with this right now, you know, caller? You asking for a rough ride? I think it's already there. We're already there.
0: Well, it's going to get worse, Angie, sadly, and then for fear that persons regard me as the Labour Party hacks, as a prophet of gloom and doom, as an enemy of the state. Because once you see you speak frank and you speak truth, first thing they will label you as an enemy of the state or you're a prophet of gloom and doom. So yeah. I don't want to be characterized or to be stigmatized or labeled as a prophet of gloom and doom or an enemy
1: of the state. I think it's too late for you to worry about that, caller.
0: It's too late.
1: You're already there. Anyway, thank you for your contribution. Very interesting take on the situation. Thank you for that.
0: You're welcome.
1: Yeah, bye-bye. All right, guys. So let's turn our attention to the Facebook platform we have here. Hi, Angie. The Prime Minister participated in a sword-toning ceremony for the commencement of an airport in Dominica while ours was leaking. Recently, he reported that over 5,000 homes have been constructed in Dominica with CIP funds. How many have we had? Now the minister applauds St. Kitts for having a minimum wage which is almost double ours. What does that suggest about the character of our government? And what does the government think of us, the citizens? Nice question. But I'm not the one you should be posing that to. That's a question for the government, not for me. Somebody saying, bet you the environment was totally different from an SLP press conference. This person is referring to the UWP press conference that was held earlier. Somebody says, wow. Another says, that's not good at all. Somebody says, the mood is extremely red in every community in St. Lucia. Another individual is saying the Labour Party playing politics with the people in the country. If you're not an SLP, you cannot be promoted. Somebody says, thank you, caller, sustainable jobs. And that's a thing, guys. And I will continue to see this. The role of government seems to be skewed in St. Lucia today. And I say this because of what I see happening. It is not, and I'm again not condoning crime, not sanctioning it in any way, but you see, the environment that we are living in St. Lucia today, it breeds desperation. It breeds desperation. We have a government who has been in office for the past 5 years. They called an early election and they're on their second term, but they have not even completed the first term. And what we are seeing is breeding desperation. Taxes have increased exponentially and they are debilitating. Call it what you want, St. Lucia. The taxes are debilitating. Cost of living is sky high. Another debilitating factor. Then you have the crime situation, which is not simply, before people would say that crime is due to poverty. That was the traditional cause. That's not the case anymore. I believe, personally, that the crime situation in St. Lucia stems from desperation and from young people not wanting to follow in the footsteps of their parents. What do I mean by that? These young people, the 20-somethings and early 30-somethings that we have today, these are the kids who watched their parents struggle, who watched their single mothers go out and work themselves to the bone and still not be able at the end of the month to block every hole. These are the ones who watched sometimes both parents in the household working themselves to the bone, and at the end of the month, barely being able to make ends meet. And these are the individuals that are saying, this life is not for me. And they're lured. They're lured by the fast life. They're lured by the prospect of easy money, not having to toil so hard for peanuts. They're lured by the prospect of the high life, not realizing that this is simply an illusion, that actions have consequences, and the fast lane leads you to an early grave. They've given up all sense of humanity, all sense of morality. And that is what, in my opinion, can enable an individual to pull out a firearm and fire at police. When you do that, you're inviting death. You see it in all of the movies. You go out in a blaze of glory. That's what you see. What can make someone forget about that part and do the unthinkable? That's the question we need to ask ourselves. But we have a caller on the line. Good afternoon to you. Caller, you are on the air.
4: How are you, friend?
1: I'm good. How are you?
4: I am okay. Listen.
1: Mm-hmm.
4: While I'm talking about me, I think nowadays in St. Lucia, things are coming from bad to worse. You hear what I tell you?
1: Mm-hmm.
4: You ever see, listen, the United Workers Party was in government. Labor's lied and they chose them.
1: Mm-hmm.
4: Are you not seeing the two different government, the people who were speaking against Alan Shastney's time? Where are they now?
1: Mm-hmm.
4: Things wasn't even so bad in Alan's time, but they were speaking against him and what was going on. Now they have a government. Watch the government that's in power now, and they are not speaking. So what are you seeing about that now? Things are getting from bad to worse. I think there are people who prefer darkness rather than light.
1: Mm-hmm.
4: I don't know if you're coming the end of the world. I don't know how people will describe it. But things will not be different from the way it won't be better. It's becoming worse, Angie. Watch people dying, killing. You ever saw that before?
1: No. Nope.
4: People just killing one another in St. Lucia, and there's no solution. There's a prime minister. There is a minister of what you call him, of crime prevention, now resolving.
1: Conflict resolution.
4: Yeah. You are, what different are you seeing? So that means the people who knows better, the truthful people will be afraid, they'll go and hide, and the wicked ones with the large mouth will just come out, and they will be in place. The good ones will be hidden, and the bad ones will just come out with their lies and they what have they? and they will roam the St. Lucia. That's what I seen going on now. Things will not be different because people are afraid to speak. There's no justice. And now people saying, what's going on? People taking want to shoot policemen. Who knows what the policeman had with that person?
1: Yeah.
4: Who knows if he didn't get justice one day and he decide to get justice? Who knows? We know nothing.
1: That's true.
4: Or what's going on in St. Lucia. Shut our mouth and listen. Listen to the Prime Minister, Philippe Jepierre. He's not, when the man speak, you get vexed than you are happy. You cannot sit down and listen to that man in Parliament. You cannot listen to the parliamentarians, MPs, without saying clips when you finish. These people have no respect. These people, they're just there because, you know why? They know what they are doing. No, it's no more honesty coming in power now. Don't worry. Don't fool yourself.
1: Mm-hmm.
4: When you hear they speak, it's undercover. They go house to house and they promise people things. It's not, even though they don't come out and speak, they will still win because they go out and they promise people things. You hear what I tell you? Mm-hmm. So when you see that people coming out and want to say United Workers Party, no, that's not true. That's not true, my friend. That's not true. Things will only get worse when we have that government that people are putting in power for their gain. For their gain, and it's not for good things. It's just for their hands. What they will get, you understand, my friend?
1: I understand.
4: They are not putting. Yes, like somebody not coming is to power.
1: Like somebody is saying on the live, handouts for votes.
4: Handouts for votes. So all the good things Alan Chastney wants to do, they will push it away just for handouts. Yeah. And I think we have come a time as this. That's what that be going on. That's why I'm not worrying when we lose election. I am, as a smart woman, I know what's going on. I'm not worrying if people say put Alan Chastney out. That's not the solution. They will put who they want in. You Labours have their tricks and what they to come in. Let them think they will change Alan and who they want and think they will win. I giving them, I listening, I'm hearing, I'm waiting, and I'm looking. When you have money involved to give to people, you will never get the real and honest satisfaction. G, you understand what I say?
1: I understand.
4: So let them wait. We are there. If we are just the light in opposition to point out, because it's because of us, the opposition, Philippe Jepierre is making an effort because these Labours are not, they are not there to do good things for the country. They're just there, they're wasting money, doing feeding their friends, doing what they, that's what they're there for. But if we speak, we are there to speak, to point out, even though we are not in power, let us do what we have to do in opposition so that one day people will say United Workers Party was right. That's what I have to say.
1: Yes.
4: I won't speak long. I'm listening to you. Very interesting.
1: Thank you.
4: We will see where we will go from here in St. Lucia. Thank you, my friend G.
1: Thank you.
4: I'm listening.
1: Yeah,
4: Ali, bye.
1: Bye. Always concerned about what is happening in the country, although she is a member of the diaspora. Somebody says UWP is not ready yet. I don't know what the person is referring to. Maybe they're saying that UWP is not yet ready for another election. But I think by the time an election rolls around, the United Workers Party will be ready. Somebody says the PM is PM only to the SLP hacks. This is the impression that he gives. Our country is a communist state now, and we all can see that. Wow. I cannot even... Normally people say things and I'm able to debunk what they say, but in all honesty, I cannot even... Can't even say anything, because it seems that there are two governments in truth. Well, not two governments, one government, but two St. Lucias. because Mr. Xavier made another statement earlier today at the press conference when he said that certain actions by the politicians, they breed anger and resentment among the populace. And he cited what occurred at the opening of jazz. He says, imagine you buy your ticket, you go to jazz, and everybody knows that you are a supporter of the United Workers Party. You're there in the crowd trying to enjoy yourself. And then this DJ comes on and plays, say, flabua, rah, rah, bye-bye, flabu, bye-bye. Immediately, people who know your affiliation, they start jeering at you. They start confronting you. They're singing in your face. This could have gone very wrong, very fast. And it's coming from the top, just like a previous caller said. This is coming from the top. So if this is the example that the common man sees, and it's almost, and that statement also brings to mind the comments by the Deputy Prime Minister some time ago. I don't know if you guys remember, but he said at some meeting of the Unite of the SLP, and I quote, the UWPs have not gone away. You cannot put away your boots. Now, I'm still seeking clarity on that statement. What exactly, where exactly did the minister expect the United Workers Party supporters to go? Did he expect them to leave St. Lucia after the election? Is that what was that his expectation? Sometimes we have to be responsible with our voice. We have to be responsible when we have a platform, and we have to use our words correctly. Somebody saying, please have this gentleman on your show. I will invite him, and I encourage him to message me on the Facebook platform and or on the WhatsApp platform for when he will be ready to come and have a conversation, because I think he is on the right track. And of course, we're referring to our second caller. By the way, guys, we're starting a new show. It's going to be a weekly show on a Thursday morning at 10 o'clock. And it's going to be called Insight. And of course, I will be the host, where I will interview members of the opposition. So this Thursday at 10 a.m., don't forget, we're going to be talking crime. And I'm scheduled to have two guests. One of them will be former police officer, Mr. Calix Kakal Xavier. So stay tuned. So look out for that on Thursday morning, 10 o'clock. And I'm looking for another guest, but that hasn't been pinned down as yet. But I will give you the details as soon as they are available. But yeah. Thursday morning, 10 a.m., be here. We're going to be talking crime. Somebody says, thank you, caller, for your contribution. They were, of course, referring to the same caller that I hope to have here on the show. Let's go to more comments. Somebody is saying here on the WhatsApp platform, somebody says, Angie, tell these people, stop saying UWP is not ready yet. What do they want UWP to do? To take out milk, to draw milk out of stones for them? The people they have on their team. Well, I don't know. Maybe the let me tell you, some people, they need to Like the lady said, stop saying that the UWP is not ready, because they are. Somebody says PJP and his gang have changed everything in this country to suit them. They're the ones in charge. They were given an overwhelming mandate, 16-1. What do you expect? Back in 1997, Kenny Anthony got the same 16-1 mandate. And do you know what he said? He said, and I quote, "If you're not with me, then you are against me." And that was the beginning of division in the country. So, what do you expect? Somebody says, "Here, Mr. Ian, the system will get worse for the next 5 years. St. Lucia had a chance to flip this poverty cycle, had a chance to vote for real health insurance. They had a chance to vote for sustainability and infrastructural development. Can you imagine that much more time under a failed two-term government? Hard to imagine, but it is what it is." Somebody says, "So much killing in a little island of 238 square miles. The person says that is due to an arrogant Labour Party administration. Somebody's responding to the comment that UWP is not ready yet, and you're saying the most readied are the ones that are not ready. We need to take a quick commercial break, and we'll be back with more of your comments right after this.
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1: 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Back to the Facebook platform, somebody says, "We need to stop repeating ourselves, because believe me, if the folks living in the diaspora can see and understand what a failed administration that exists, much less those living on the island. But what if those living on the island are in denial?" Somebody says, "When an individual fires shots at police officers, this tells me that their boss is in power." Quite an opinion you have there, sir. Somebody says, "Here, please, my people of St. Lucia, get rid of this corrupt SLP government. Here in the UK, we're getting rid of the nasty Labour Party government. In, they're saying, wait for it, it's going to happen in the United Kingdom soon." I guess the United Kingdom is heading for election. Person says, "We are getting rid of the Labour Party." So I guess they're getting rid of the Labour Party everywhere. And they're asking us here to do the same. Well, unfortunately, we had an opportunity, like this other individual pointed out, and we didn't take it. So now the Prime Minister has told us quite clearly to put it in our pipes and smoke it. Somebody says, especially with crime, another person says, SLP's first priority is to promote lawlessness, play a blind eye to crime, push propaganda religiously, Jim Jones era imitation, deceive, lie and steal equals starvation. Okay, somebody says on the crime issue, SLP says that Allen made promises to curb crime and he failed, but PJP made no promises, which is their defense to say that if PJP made no promises, we have nothing to hold him to, therefore we should accept anything. Very interesting take on the situation. Somebody says here, what happened at Jazz is in keeping with PJP's statement. Go in their faces and tell them you lose. Boy, let me tell you, that would have been a very dangerous thing for anyone to do. And I'm very happy that there is no report of any violence over this issue. Somebody says, you ever see a prime minister afraid to talk about the crimes that are going on in the country? Another one says, the government have not come up with a plan about the water supply issues in the island, and it looks like it's not getting better. When those new hotels come on stream, what's going to happen? Well, so let me just inform you. The government has come up with a plan. The prime minister has asked us, the citizenry, to harvest rainwater. And for the hotels, they plan to import water from Dominica. So that seems to be their plan. What is your plan? Somebody says, keeping your boots on for a party SLP considers dead finish means that they are afraid of the dead. That does make sense in a way. Maybe they think the United Workers Party is the walking dead. I don't know. Somebody says, I am never for them because all what's going on there is on the island has happened before. Whenever SLP is in government, it's always that way. Somebody is saying there is an emerging dangerous and frightening phenomenon in which family members who might not even know of the activities of deviants in the family are becoming targets of rival gangs. Scary. Very scary. Somebody says, Miss Angie, this is where I disagree. You started on the right track a few months ago. These guys never won any elections. Well, I have my beliefs. And so do other people. But according to Prime Minister Philippe J. Pierre, he was given an overwhelming mandate, a bigger mandate than any other party in St. Lucian election history. Which, by the way, does not make sense. And I'll tell you why it doesn't make sense. How can you get a bigger mandate in an election when there was the lowest voter turnout? That doesn't make sense. But hey, it's Philippe J. Pierre. Somebody's saying, don't forget that it watered the whole weekend. And this is coming from your prime minister. Not my. Well, the prime minister of St. Lucia. Somebody says here, Angie, it was quite an embarrassment to hear Lisa Jawahir over in St. Kitts boasting their minimum wage, which is $12.50, compared to St. Lucia, which is $6.52. I'm asking myself, do these people really love St. Lucia's? Would Alan or Guy see something like that? Well, I can tell you right off the bat, neither Alan nor Guy would see anything like that because they are on the record saying that this minimum wage that was implemented in St. Lucia some time ago is insufficient and needs to be taken back to the drawing board. So I can assure you, neither one of these gentlemen would ever agree to this situation. But guys, we do have another issue to talk about very quickly, because the time is rapidly, every time I sit here, the time is rapidly running away. I don't know why, but these conversations that we're having, they're so interesting. So I told you guys that we had two issues, the issue of crime and an issue of healthcare. Those of you who've been offering me overtime, by the way, I'm starting the clock right now. Oh, somebody's making a request. The person says, good afternoon, Angie. You should try to get Hume and Gil Francis for your program on crime this Thursday. I will consider it if the gentleman is available. Thank you for that suggestion. But we do have, somebody says, Alan and Guy would fight for better. Nice. We do have another pressing issue in St. Lucia. And that is the issue of our deteriorating healthcare system. And it's sad. It's very sad. But this is what we have to deal with. So, last week, the Betty Wells Urban Polyclinic was in the news, and not for any good reason. It was in the news because patients and, somebody says, my check is in the mail. Don't you want my mailing address first? That's for another show. So, the Betty Wells Urban Polyclinic was in the news for all the wrong reasons. An issue that I have never been through, but I've heard my grandparents speak about when they were alive, God rest their souls, emerged at the Betty Wells Urban Polyclinic, which caused services at the clinic to be halted and transferred to the Le Clery Wellness Center. But guys, this seems to have been a bigger mistake, a bigger problem. The Betty Wells Urban Polyclinic had an infestation of bed bugs. And for those of you who don't know exactly what bed bugs are, they are what our grandparents referred to as pines. And if you ever heard your grandparents talk about pines, they would tell you how difficult these tiny little pests are to get rid of. But we've seen pictures circulating on social media showing these little bugs on chairs, the handle of the chair, I think that was, showing them in a container. They were collected for testing to ensure, to just ensure that, you know, this was what they thought it was. And the workers at the Betty Wells Urban Polyclinic, and if you don't know where that is the former Victoria Hospital, they'd been complaining for months about itching, redness, swelling, discomfort, especially on the night shift. And it wasn't just the workers who were complaining, but the patients were complaining as well. Now, the Ministry of Health says that they are dealing with the situation, or so they said. and they decided to do a deep cleaning and shift services from the Betty Wells Clinic to the Le Clery Wellness Center. Apparently,

0: new development, but it's all over social media because workers and patients at the Leclerc Wellness Center are feeling the pinch, or should I say the itch, and it seems the bugs are not going away. So reportedly, there is an infestation of bed bugs at the Leclerc Clinic, and the workers are not having it. They are deciding to down their tools. My, oh my, somebody says here, once you are in bed with this government, you are bound to get bed bugs. That is not funny, by the way. That is not funny. Somebody says, LOL. Another one says, Angie, Leclerc had bed bugs too. Okay, that I don't think is correct, because Leclerc was not a facility that kept people overnight. Now, I honestly cannot comment on this, but because thankfully, I've never had an encounter with bed bugs. I've heard my grandparents speak about it, and they talk about how notoriously difficult it is, or they spoke about, because they're both, well, all of them are deceased now. And they used to talk about how difficult it was to get rid of these little pests. And also, they would always caution us, you know, make sure you urinate before you go to bed, because the last thing you want is to get penis in your bed. So, yeah, you don't want to have anything to do with these little critters. Oh my goodness, somebody is saying here on the WhatsApp platform, Angie, to tell you the truth, this is SLP's COVID 2026 for their lies and deceiving the nation. Oh my goodness. Somebody is saying here, oh boy, what is really going on in St. Lucia? Asking for my, what is that? It seems to be a rat. We have a call on the line. Good afternoon to you, caller. You are on the air. Hello.
1: Good afternoon, Angie. How are you?
0: I'm good. How are you?
1: I'm okay. Can you hear me clearly? Or am
0: yes, I can hear you clearly.
1: I'm faint.
0: I can hear you clearly, caller.
1: Fabulous. Okay, thanks, Angie. Angie, I hope you can still hear me clearly. You can?
0: I can. Go ahead.
1: Fantastic. All right, I'm listening to you talking about the Betty Wells Clinic and what I call Victoria Hospital, the old VH. Yeah?
0: The old VH, yes, that's
1: exactly. I still call it Victoria Hospital because you don't rename something Betty Wells and it's in a worse condition than it was before. Maybe that's why you call it Betty Wells, to put it in a worse condition.
0: Mm-hmm.
1: I am just, it is non-stop, you know, Angie.
0: Yeah.
1: It is a non-stop problem, concern in St. Lucia. It is non-stop. And I will keep saying it's non-stop because it's continuous. It does not stop. It is, if it's not one, it's the other. You, at this point in time, the Betty Wells Clinic should really be clean and should be preparing itself in case we have, and part of it being a respiratory wellness center or whatever,
0: mm-hmm.
1: back to a respiratory wellness center, because we

0: have what they call, what's it? Something virus.
1: The hantavirus?
0: The hantavirus. Go look up the word hunter and tell me what you find. H-A-N-T-A.
1: Mm-hmm.
0: Not the Latin meaning. I think it would be the Greek or whatever meaning. It means... it means a hoax, a lie, a deceit. I leave that there for people to put it together. However, even if it's a hoax or whatever it may be, shouldn't our government be preparing for the Hunter virus? Hearing that it's now in Grenada, confirmed case in Grenada,
1: mm-hmm.
0: and possibly Antigua?
1: Oh, well, the government... the Minister of Health did make a statement on that at the press conference yesterday. And I don't know if you heard him, but he was simply asking people to follow protocols, follow hygienic protocols, just like the... COVID-19 pandemic, and he was talking about an outbreak of Ebola in the Congo. To be honest with you, I am quite confused.
0: So he's not saying what, excuse me, Angie, did he not say what preparations are being made in case we get one of those cases or two of those cases on our shores?
1: I'm not sure, but I was about to...
0: Hunter virus is in the Caribbean?
1: I'm not sure, but I was about to go into his presentation. Sometimes when I play these things, my listeners get notoriously agitated, but it's not the Prime Minister this time, so maybe they might allow the Minister to make his presentation without getting upset. But honestly, I don't think they have a plan.
0: Did he speak of what about the fifth finger or sixth finger or whatever finger they were supposed to be building at
1: Did
0: he speak of the reopening of St. Jude's Hospital? Did he speak of where they're going to use as a quarantine facility in case we have Hunter virus hits our shores? Did he speak of whether they're going to transform any place in St. Lucia into a respiratory hospital so that people can be seen to virus only? Did he say
1: caller, I think
0: boy.
1: I think you're mistaken, caller. I think you are going back to the era, the COVID-19 pandemic and the command center and how well this thing was managed. This is not where we're at right now. I just want to, you need to lower your expectations a bit. You know, the minister was speaking about an Ebola outbreak in the Congo. And that's when I cut off because
0: there's a virus in the Caribbean.
1: But he was speaking
0: in Grenada.
1: Yes.
0: But he's speaking of Ebola outbreak in the Congo, which is God knows how far away from the Caribbean.
1: Yes. Caller, I can play the clip for you. I have it right here. I don't know what he said afterwards, but the minute he started talking about that, I kind of excused my brain cells from the madness.
0: Want the clip played. What I want to know, I want to ask, please don't play the clip. Please. I'm begging you not to do it.
1: Okay. But what I have it queued up. Are you sure you don't want to hear it? Because I have it queued up.
0: I would like to know what plans the government of St. Lucia, by extension, the Minister of Health and the Prime Minister of St. Lucia, what plans they have for our health system to to protect us or to prepare in case we get a case of the so-called hantavirus in St. Lucia. I want to know what precautions, what measures they're taking to prevent it from coming into St. Lucia. I want to know about St. Jude's Hospital, whether the doors are open and whether it's functioning, and if not, why did they give him a key? And up to this present day, St. Jude's, their St. Jude's Hospital or field, what may seem like an army field hospital, is not open. I want to know why Betty Wells, aka Victoria Hospital, is not being prepared to be a respiratory hospital in case of what is happening. Where is the fifth or sixth finger, whatever finger that they were building at the OKU hospital? Where is it? What is going on in terms of healthcare in St. Lucia? Why do we have billboards on our roads stating that we have universal healthcare and we have no such thing in St. Lucia? These billboards need to be taken off. Remove them.
1: And I agree.
0: Stop lying and deceiving the people of St. Lucia. It needs to stop.
1: I agree with you wholeheartedly, caller. I do. But there,
0: it needs to stop. And let me tell them, Mr. Prime Minister, I drive on the road every day. That means I pay a road tax. I have a sticker on my vehicle. Every time I purchase fuel at the pumps, I pay $150 towards the road rehabilitation. $150 for every gallon of oil. More expensive now. Much more expensive. In fact, I'm not calling you Mr. Prime Minister. Philippe J. Pierre and the Infrastructure Minister, Stevenson King. Lazy Stevenson King.
1: Hold on. Stevenson King
0: is not... What is going on?
1: Hold on, caller. Hold on. Stevenson King is not
0: the Minister of Infrastructure. They took him out.
1: Yes, they have taken him out. He is no longer the Minister of Infrastructure. Sean Edwards is now the Minister of Infrastructure. Yes.
0: Sean Edwards, you talk enough. Sean Edwards, you spoken enough crap. We need to know why our roads are in this state. We need to know why the markings on the road are not there. Why the little pegs? Denry have it, so you know what I'm talking about. The stretch in Denry is clearly marked with all the little pegs and everything. Why are the other high roads in St. Lucia in such a mess? Why are our lights dimmed on the roads? Why can't we have markings to show us where the gutters are to prevent us from causing accidents? Why? Why is our road system in such a mess? Why are our roadways so dirty with bush? Why do I have snakes crawling in all the bushes in St. Lucia? Why? Well, last, I'm tired. Why? Y'all made all the promises. Your permit, COAP, yet. And Sanujwen, say what? I can't remember what he said.
1: Sanujwen Chibi.
0: What did he say? No, exactly. What we get is BS and more BS and more BS. We're paying the most taxes. We're doing the most in St. Lucia. And St. Lucia looks like a dump. A dumping ground. That's what we look like right now. This country looks like a dumping ground. I'm driving on the Catherine's Grocery Highway. And guess what? Brilliant. Really? And I have a relatively new vehicle. Really? Why? Healthcare. What is wrong with our healthcare? I pray that Hunter virus does not hit the shores of St. Lucia. I pray that Hunter virus does not hit the shores of St. Lucia. Because St. Lucians, you will learn who is the better prime minister and who is the better government between the two, SLP and UWP. You will learn. If you have not learned after everything SLP has put you through and is putting you through, you will learn once and for all. You will learn once and for all. You all sleeping, you all sit down there doing absolutely nothing. They quiet. Quiet, and the country is broken. I call it a decayed country. This country is decayed. The fabric of this country is decayed. The infrastructure of this country is decayed. The entire country is falling apart piece by piece. And guess what? Guess what? They're there and they're doing absolutely nothing about it.
1: That's very absolutely sad. Absolutely. Very, very sad.
0: And that, for me, let me tell you, I could see mass migration taking place in St. Lucia again. People are going to start leaving this country soon.
1: Yeah.
0: I can see mass migration taking place in St. Lucia again. People are going to leave the country and leave it because of what is going on. They're not talking, but they will leave. And you see all the ministers and the this and the that that have their children. They train at high school, at college and university, all in whichever overseas territories, not St. Lucia.
1: Mm-hmm.
0: Not St. Lucia. The children were born in Canada, born in England, born in other countries. They made sure of it so that their children could get the best. But those of y'all who are stuck here, St. Lucians, you're stuck and they do not give a toss about you, me, or anybody else. The only people Philip Pierre and his administration care about are themselves, their immediate supporters, their children. That is it. Fill up their pockets. He said it himself. They're putting themselves first. They're not putting you St. Lucians first. Wake up to the reality of what's going on. Wake up. Ask Philip JPF for pipe, one water in your pipes, and tell him to stop making excuses. A lot of water fell last night. Water was falling.
1: Somebody said it
0: ask
1: watered.
0: Him, where's that water?
1: Somebody said it watered the entire wind. So sad.
0: Yes. And we have a drought. The drought's so bad. We live in the Caribbean. We live in a country where we have relief rainfall. Over the rainfall, daily rainfalls over there is rainfall over the rainforest almost every day.
1: Mm-hmm.
0: Our streams and stuff comes from the hills near the rainforest and comes down the valleys. Mm-hmm. What drought we having? Where's all that water going? The 400,000, 40,000 gallon trucks go past me. I see them on the road. Where are they getting the water from?
1: Yeah.
0: I just saw Wasco. Oh, I just saw a vehicle marked Wasco on it. It looks like a green vehicle, an electric vehicle. So Wasco have money to buy electric vehicles, eh? Wasco have money to buy brand new electric vehicles, but they cannot run the pipes.
1: I think those were donated, caller.
0: They do the things that they are charging us for.
1: I think those were donated to several government institutions, including Wasco, by a donor agency. I don't think Wasco spent the money for that, but those were donated.
0: Well, the donor agency should donate
1: pipes.
0: A way to Wasco of giving us water in our pipes. Donate pipes to Wasco, not vehicles, not nice vehicles. Donate long pipes to Wasco. Donate a desilting desilting equipment to Wasco to desil the damn dam and let them stop lying to us about not having water in St. Lucia. This is absolute BS, and it's unacceptable. You're building buildings.

0: You're building big courthouse buildings. You have people building hotels, three resorts in the North, Isla Resorts, three of them, three hotels under one umbrella. You have this hotel doing this, and you do not have water sources for them. There's no pipe-borne water. The people of the country cannot get pipe-borne water. This is all BS. This is BS. And St. Lucians, you better start putting on your boots. You better start putting on your boots and writing your placards. Because you're too coward to be sitting at your home when things are broken and going wrong in your country. You were quick to be out there a few years ago fighting against the UWP government that was giving you everything and more. Jobs, healthcare, good roads. People don't eat roads. Healthcare. The new hospital that was being built was called the Box.
1: Mm-hmm.
0: Airport. They tried to say, taxpayers that paying for the airport. And even if taxpayers
1: speaking of Wasco,
0: paying for the airport,
1: didn't they criticize?
0: What is wrong with that?
1: Didn't they criticize?
0: What is wrong with that? Our economy is based on tourism.
1: Caller,
0: sell our ports.
1: Didn't
0: you sell our ports?
1: Caller, hold on, caller, hold on. Didn't they criticize the Wasco headquarters that was built in Viewfort and said it was the ugliest building that they had ever seen?
0: Yes, they did. Yes, they had nothing to say about it. Call a hospital a box, but all of them fly into a box to get seen to when they're sick.
1: Mm-hmm.
0: Them and their families. St. Lucians, you are sitting there tolerating a lot of BS from this government, this crop of insensitive people who do not care, not one damn about one of you in St. Lucia. Everything being done back to front, Philippia never has responses. And we are watching St. Lucia deteriorate, decay, get the day after day. A piece of St. Lucia is breaking and sinking into the ocean. And we are actually doing nothing about it. Nothing? Absolutely nothing. We just there. Y'all don't have mouths again. Where are all the organizations who are talking? Where are they? Talk about the bed bugs now. I want to hear y'all on the bed bugs at Betty Wells. I want to hear y'all on the six finger of okay, y'all. OKEU. I want to hear all about the no health care and the health scares that we have in St. Lucia. I want to hear all on the non-operating St. Jude's, the field hospital that they finished down there, or they have not finished down there, the broken up crap that they did. They took $301 million plus. They claim to put into those things, and to this day, we do not have a functioning hospital. I want to hear about the broken roadways that we have. I want to hear about the water supply, no water that's running through your pipes. I want to hear about the market vendors that they just take and say, go at your home. They have so many places where they broke up buildings that he could have set up places for the vendors to vend while he does what he says. Because apparently it's his money that's doing it. It's him that's doing it. Instead, he sent them home like they're wharf rats and they're worthless people. And when you finish it, I say wharf rats, meaning rats on the wharf. I hope people get that right. Okay? The wharf rats. He sent the wharf rats home. This place is dirty. It's disgusting. Look at this. Look at this. It was dirty and disgusting through your rain. You can't find a place where you break all these buildings. You put parking lots, car parks. You cannot put them in one to ply for free to ply their trade to make a dollar to feed their families. I want to hear solutions. I want to hear your mouths. The
1: caller,
0: organizations
1: caller,
0: told to talk. Open your mouths and talk.
1: As much as I agree with you, but I think you're a disappointment because right now, you know, the old people would say, unia buid bushu, and that's referring to put in the mouth of the horse when you're riding it. All of these people, their mouths have been permanently shut. You're not going to hear the National Trust. You're not going to hear any of the Flavia Cherries or the Catherine Sealys or

0: any of these other individuals, you're not going to hear the Chamber of Commerce. You're not going to hear the Bar Association, the Medical and Dental Association. Well, the Medical and Dental Association started speaking, and what were they called? Zelevs of the UWP. I don't blame them.
1: The legal fraternity.
0: You're not going to hear.
1: Where are the lawyers and the judges?
0: No.
1: Where are they?
0: No. Where's the legal fraternity? They're on vacation. You're not going to hear any of that.
1: You're not going to hear that, caller.
0: You know that the hotel and hospitality
1: associations and whatever. Where are they?
0: Where are they doing jazz? I don't know, but they're still playing jazz.
1: Listen, at Pigeon Point.
0: You're not going to hear the bus drivers. Do you remember the bus drivers complaining? Complaining that gas was too high at $13.95. You're not gonna hear that.
1: Where the bus drivers, they dim the lights in your tails. There's no road markings. All the pegs are removed. The roadways are a mess. The gutters have endless grass. All kinds of bush taking over the sides of the road. The mediums are dirty. The walkover is dirty. Everything in St. Lucia is a damn mess. Nobody's mouth ain't opening.
0: Nope.
1: I want y'all to open your mouths now and speak.
0: Well,
1: open your mouths. You had the freedom to speak between 2016 and 2021. But between July of 2021 to now, May of 2026, you cannot open your mouth and talk?
0: Nothing.
1: Open your mouth. We have no water in the pipe. We have water in the pipe between 2016 to 2021.
0: Caller,
1: where did it go?
0: Let me tell you something. You will quicker hear an eruption at Mon La Sorcier, which is a caldera in Babuno, before you hear anything from these individuals. But thank you for your contribution.
1: I leave them for the sorcerer to take them, Mon La Sorcier.
0: Thank you for that, caller.
1: Thank you, Angie. Yeah. Thank you.
0: I mean, it would be great to hear all of these individuals speak, but we both know. Who are we kidding? They're not going to say anything. On a Facebook platform, somebody's saying, my mom told me before I was born they had to burn mattresses to get rid of bed bugs. Let's hope they don't try burning Betty Wells to get rid of those bed bugs. Somebody says, Angie, how can the healthcare improve? When Dr. Mulclark speaks openly about what they are facing in the health sector, she got vilified and humiliated by a government minister. But that same minister and his colleagues are, well, lost that comment. Somebody says, Membet, LOL. Another person says, PJP vehemently criticized Allen for his handling of the COVID virus. Looks like he may get his chance to show how he can do better than Allen. I don't think so, but yeah. Somebody says, caller, I don't think that Miss Angie will ever want this middle finger at all. PJP is not interested in preparing for an outbreak. He's interested in other countries' affairs. And when it comes to us, we get digital IDs and that's it. Somebody says, but PJP is a hunter virus himself. LOL. Sorry, G. I'm trying to be nice. Oh, my God. You people, you crack me up. Somebody says, I bet PJP will ask the government workers what Allen did for COVID, tweak it and call it his idea. Another person says, Angie, I would like to know why the SLP people want to tell us who to vote for and who we should have as our team leader. Well, because they don't want somebody like Allen, who is notoriously difficult to defeat. They want somebody that they can walk all over. Simple. Somebody says, where will they go? The UK has closed their doors. Somebody says, government says our vehicles must be roadworthy, but who is making sure that the roads are vehicle worthy? Great question. I have no idea who to ask, because if I ask the Prime Minister, he will say he's not a technocrat. If I ask the Minister of Infrastructure, he will say that he is an educator and not a road builder. So at this point, confounded, kerfuffled, and quite confused. Somebody says, yes, caller, you are so correct. The roads are a mess. No center lines, no sidelines. And Castries is a disgrace. Somebody says, caller, if you are in St. Lucia, go take a look over the Marsha Bridge. I recently passed through Marsha and I wasn't sure what was going on. Is that a river or is that a meadow? I'm not sure. I'm asking for a friend. Somebody says, gee, the courthouse building is making me laugh. I don't know why. Somebody says, Champagne don't see the state over the Marsha Bridge. Another person says, were these vehicles donated by a middleman from the CIP? Again, don't know the answer to that. Somebody says, this Halls of Justice is the most overpriced building in the history of St. Lucia. And somebody's asking, is it true about the bed bugs? Yes, it is. Somebody says the NGOs are in bed with the government. Somebody says all the NGOs are waiting for their direct and indirect annual subvention. Another one says, caller, you will quicker hear a deaf man speak than to hear the people who were talking in Allen's time speak now about these problems. And I agree with that wholeheartedly. Somebody says, call the people, they will say everything. Another says, very true, caller, I see the very same things. Somebody says, those who are in positions to actually do something are corrupted, receiving benefits so they don't suffer. Another person says, St. Lucia has health scare and not health care. And another person is saying, Richard fought against what Peter St. Francis was doing in Castries. Now he and government fighting to do what Mr. Francis was trying to do. Karma. Guys, this has been Hot Talk for today. You guys have kept me here half an hour. Every time I get here, I never want to leave. Don't know why. And the person who said, oh, somebody says here, Angie, the bus driver, smell a big rat in a plan to introduce big coasters on the Groseillers route. Mr. King disclosed that a few weeks ago. Is the NCOPT boss in the mix? Well, I don't know. But let's see. Guys, thank you so much for joining me here on Fire FM. This has been Hard Talk for today, Tuesday, May 19th, 2026. Thank you guys for joining me. Thank you for being here. Don't forget, guys, Thursday, we're going to have a new show called Insight. This show. Oh, somebody says, good afternoon. We don't want to leave either. You make us think. You engage us in really elevating situations. Good job. Oh, thank you so much. I always love it when people appreciate me for what I do. But guys, don't forget, here on Fire FM, we are a full service radio station. 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Secondly, death announcements, we're here for you. Again, we already know that it's very expensive to die in St. Lucia, so we're not trying to break the bank. We simply want to give you the most affordable service in the island. Also, guys, new show, Insight, Thursday at 10. And this Thursday, we're going to be speaking on the crime situation. I have one guest down. That would be Mr. Calix Kakal Xavier. I'm working on getting another individual to pop in. So stay tuned for that, because I will advertise who the new guest is. Guys, you guys are amazing. Thank you. You make this worthwhile. Have a wonderful day. Bye-bye.